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3: Hey everyone, Subby here with a look at your SkyTrack weather forecast brought to you by Clint's Bar and Grill in downtown Calhoun, where good food and friends meet up. Stop in for some good old hometown hospitality. Well, our evening could be a bit wet across the area as more rain and thunderstorm chances continue. We could see a few thunderstorms become strong to severe. Overnight lows will reach down near 70 degrees by Saturday morning, then back up to the mid to upper 80s across west central Missouri.
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5: Hey, everyone. Stubby here with a look at your SkyTrack weather forecast brought to you by Gary's Towing. If you're in a bind and you need a tow, give Amanda and the crew a call at 660-885-HELP. Well, our evening could be a bit wet across the area as more rain and thunderstorm chances continue. We could see a few thunderstorms become strong to severe as well. Overnight lows will reach down near 70 degrees by Saturday morning, then back up to the mid to upper 80s across west central Missouri.

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2: Fox News, I'm Roxanne Evans. Democrats on the clock in Maine. Graham Plattner submitted his paperwork today, officially withdrawing from the U.S. Senate race. Plattner facing allegations of sexual assault, which he denied. Maine Democrats now scrambling to find a new nominee. Fox's Kristen Goodwin.
3: Because he withdrew before Monday, his name will not appear on the November ballot. Democrats have until July 27th to name a replacement.
2: Several Democratic hopefuls have been jockeying for position. The U.S. is demanding Iran keep the Strait of Hormuz open and end all attacks on commercial shipping or face a harsh outcome. President Trump saying talks will continue, but the ceasefire is over. 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
7: 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They are located in both Clinton and in Urique. Well, our evening could be a bit wet across the area as more rain and thunderstorm chances continue. We could see a few thunderstorms become strong to severe as well. Overnight lows will reach down near the 70-degree mark by Saturday morning, then back up to the mid to upper

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2: Hey everyone, Subby here with a look at your SkyTrack weather forecast brought to you by Clint's Bar and Grill in downtown Calhoun, where good food and friends meet up. Stop in for some good old hometown hospitality. Well, our evening could be a bit wet across the area as more rain and thunderstorm chances continue. We could see a few thunderstorms become strong to severe. Overnight lows will reach down near 70 degrees by Saturday morning, then back up to the mid to upper 80s across west central Missouri.
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5: Fox News, I'm Carmen Roberts. The U.S. demands Iran publicly state that the Strait of Hormuz is open and that Tehran won't attack ships anymore.
6: President Trump posted that Iran requested more talks, but the United States has stated to them in no uncertain terms that the ceasefire is over.
5: Fox's Mike Tobin in Tel Aviv. Still, President Trump says the U.S. would continue talks aimed at putting a permanent end to the war. U.S. crude closed about 1% lower today at $71.41 a barrel. And the race is on in Maine to find a Democratic candidate for the U.S. Senate.
7: Maine Democratic Senate hopefuls trying to claim Graham Plattner's policy mantle. Candidates aim to capture Plattner's priorities, but without the baggage.
5: Fox's Chad Pergram. Plattner filed paperwork today to officially end his campaign. America's listening to Fox News.
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6: 1969. 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
1: Fox News, I'm Chris DeMeo. The U.S. is calling on Iran to make a public statement declaring that the Strait of Hormuz is open and that ships can now pass through safely.
2: The U.S. hit roughly 170 targets in Iran this week, including rail bridges the U.S. says were used to transport weapons.
1: Fox's Mike Tobin in Tel Aviv. A search is underway for a candidate to replace Democratic Senate hopeful Graham Plattner in Maine following his withdrawal from the race.
3: The party is planning a nominating convention to replace Plattner on the ballot. Monday is the deadline for Plattner to officially withdraw.
1: That's Fox's Chad Pergram on Capitol Hill. Plattner withdrawing following sex assault allegations from a former partner. A small plane crashing in the Bahamas Friday, killing 10 people. The crash happening in North Andros, just west of Nassau. And stocks finishing the week in positive territory. The Dow ending up 149 points. 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
4: I'm Deborah Valentine. There are reports that Iran is requesting another round of peace talks with the U.S. despite mixed signals between the two nations. Fox's Kevin Cork.
5: U.S. officials say the message was sent to Tehran through regional mediators.
4: President Trump says that the U.S. is open to additional peace talks with Iran, but for now the ceasefire is on hold. The U.S. is also calling on Iran to make a public statement declaring that the Strait of Hormuz is open. A search underway for a candidate to replace Democratic Senate hopeful Graham Plattner in Maine following his withdrawal from the race. Fox's Chad Pergram has the latest from Capitol Hill.
6: Maine Democratic Senate hopefuls trying to claim Graham Plattner's policy mantle. Candidates aim to capture Plattner's priorities, but without the baggage.
4: His departure comes following sexual assault allegations, which he denies. 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
2: News. I'm Chris DeMeo. Accused Charlie Kirk assassin Tyler Robinson's lawyer is questioning the ATF agent who analyzed the alleged murder weapon as the preliminary hearing concludes.
3: An ATF report could not positively link the bullet recovered from Charlie Kirk's autopsy to the rifle tied to Robinson. But the prosecution countered the report was inconclusive because the bullet had broken into fragments.
2: Fox's Claudia Cowan in Provo, Utah. The first semifinal match in the FIFA World Cup is set for following Friday's quarterfinal when Spain topped Belgium.
4: For the second time this tournament, Mikel Moreno subbed on for Spain and scored a game-winning goal. They win it 2-1 to advance to face France in the semifinal.
2: Fox's Tony Genualdo. The World Cup final takes place next Sunday in New Jersey. Stocks ending the week in positive territory. 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
2: Fox News, I'm Deborah Valentine. Qatari negotiators have arrived in Iran with the goal of de-escalation and a return to peace talks between the U.S. and Tehran. More from Fox's Mike Tobin in Tel Aviv, Israel.
3: President Trump posted that Iran requested more talks, but the United States has stated to them in no uncertain terms that the ceasefire is over.
2: The U.S. is calling on Iran to make a public statement declaring that the Strait of Hormuz is open and that ships can now pass through safely. Apple suing OpenAI, accusing it of stealing trade secrets. Fox's Lisa Lucera has more.
4: The suit filed in federal court in California says the theft of Apple's trade secrets by the maker of ChatGPT was part of a coordinated pattern of misconduct at an institutional level.
2: Two former Apple employees are named in the lawsuit. OpenAI says it has no interest in other companies' trade secrets. 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
1: I'm Chris DeMeo. President Trump threatening Iran early Saturday after the funeral of Iran's supreme leader Ayatollah Khamenei saw open calls for his killing. The president posting on Truth Social that 1,000 missiles are locked and loaded and aimed at the Islamic Republic of Iran, with thousands more to follow immediately should the Iranian government act on its threat. The president adding the U.S. military would completely decimate and destroy all areas of Iran. Accused Charlie Kirk assassin Tyler Robinson's lawyers questioning the ATF agent who analyzed the

0: alleged murder weapon as the preliminary hearing concludes.
1: An ATF report could not positively link the bullet recovered from Charlie Kirk's autopsy to the rifle tied to Robinson. But the prosecution countered the report was inconclusive because the bullet had broken into fragments.
0: Fox's Claudia Cowan. 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
2: I'm Deborah Valentine. President Trump has an answer to death threats coming from Iran. Fox's Gary Baumgarten reports the president has responded on Truth Social.
3: Trump writing, 1,000 missiles are locked and loaded and aimed at the Islamic Republic of Iran, with thousands of more to immediately follow should the Iranian government act on its threat.
2: Meanwhile, Iran has asked for additional peace talks. The preliminary phase of the case against Tyler Robinson has ended. Whether he will stand trial in the killing of Turning Point USA founder Charlie Kirk is now up to the judge.
4: Looking ahead to next steps, both sides will need to submit briefs to Judge Tony Graff and then return to court for oral arguments on September 1st.
2: Fox's Claudia Cowan reporting from Provo, Utah. 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
3: Did you know? We waste as much as 40% of all the food we produce. Each year, millions of acres of wildlife habitat are plowed over, and billions of gallons of water are guzzled up to meet production demands for food that never

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2: News. I'm Chris DeMeo. President Trump threatening Iran earlier this morning after the funeral of Iran's supreme leader Ayatollah Khamenei saw open calls for his killing. The president posting on Truth Social that 1,000 missiles are locked and loaded and aimed at the Islamic Republic of Iran, with thousands more to follow immediately should the Iranian government act on its threat. The president adding the U.S. military would completely decimate and destroy all areas of Iran. Accused Charlie Kirk assassin Tyler Robinson's lawyers questioning the ATF agent who analyzed the alleged murder weapon as the preliminary hearing concludes.
3: An ATF report could not positively link the bullet recovered from Charlie Kirk's autopsy to the rifle tied to Robinson. But the prosecution countered the report was inconclusive because the bullet had broken into fragments.
2: That's Fox's Claudia Cowan in Provo, Utah. 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
1: Fox News, I'm Deborah Valentine. Reports that Iran is making death threats against President Trump.
2: The president maintains this is not the product of a new threat on his life from Iran, dismissing a report from the Wall Street Journal that Israel had uncovered a fresh plot.
1: Fox's Alexandria Hoff. President Trump has responded to Iran's death threats on Truth Social, saying, quote, 1,000 missiles are locked and loaded and aimed at the Islamic Republic of Iran, with thousands more to immediately follow should the Iranian government act on its threat. Democratic Senate candidate Graham Plattner officially withdrew from the main Senate race Friday night. More from Fox's Kristen Goodwin.
2: Graham Plattner taking to X to share a letter to the Maine Department of the Secretary of State Division of Elections, stating, I write to formally withdraw my candidacy for the United States Senate.
1: He vehemently denies an allegation of sexual assault. 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

0: F for West Central Missouri, brought to you by our good friends at Gary's Towing. If your car says no and you need a tow, give them a call at 660-885-HELP. Well, we are not going to be able to escape the thunderstorm chances this weekend as the front drapes across the middle part of the country. We will stay in the mid to upper 80s both days, along with rain chances sitting at 40% for both days.
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6: What's going on, everyone? Subby here with a look at your weekend sky check on the forecast for West Central Missouri, brought to you by Benware Tractor and Auto. Let Patrick Allegheny Gang get you fixed up for your farm or your home. They are located in both Clinton and in Erie. Well, we are not going to be able to escape the thunderstorm chances this weekend as the front drapes across the middle part of the country. We will stay in the mid to upper 80s both days, along with rain chances sitting at 40% for both Saturday and Sunday.
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3: Oh, yeah. Right. Yeah.
4: News. I'm Pam Husso. Amid fresh threats on his life, President Trump says he's left behind instructions to strike Iran should an assassination attempt succeed. Meantime, efforts underway to revive the ceasefire.
5: On Friday, Qatari negotiators supported by the U.S. arrived in Iran with the goal of de-escalation and a return to talks. President Trump posted that Iran requested more talks.
4: Fox's Mike Tobin. A royal reunification.
6: For the first time in years, Britain's King Charles meets not only with his youngest son, Prince Harry, but Harry's wife, Meghan, and their two young children. They haven't seen Charles since before he was king.
4: That's Fox's Lisa Brady. Relations have been strained since Prince Harry and Meghan walked away from royal life and moved to California 6 years ago. 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
8: Hey everyone, Tubby here with a look at your weekend SkyTrack weather forecast brought to you by our good friends at Clint's Bar and Grill in downtown Calhoun, where good food and friends meet up. Stop in for some true hometown hospitality. Well, we are not going to be able to escape the thunderstorm chances this weekend as the front drapes across the middle part of the country. We will stay in the mid to upper 80s both days, along with rain chances sitting at 40% for both Saturday and Sunday.
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14: And I'm Merle Arbo.
13: And we are excited to bring you a 1 hour talking all about the equine industry as we start off by announcing the National Appaloosa Show. It's going to be the Youth World Show. It's going to be June 26th and July 3rd. Merle, we're going to be down there. We're going to be filming in Oklahoma City Fairgrounds on June 26th or July 3rd. We're excited about having that coming in.
14: Ed, we've got a really good show for you coming up. In our first segment, we talked to professional trainer Mike Tivoli, who specializes in Western pleasure, ranch riding, lunge lining, Western all around. He's done it all, from fitting years.

0: yearlings and starting colts to exhibiting horses. He's been successful at all the most prestigious events.
1: You know, he had a great career, and really excited about having him come on board. And you know what's interesting is we've had a lot of veterinarians come on board, and everybody's talking about the Equine Disease Communication Center because, you know, we're going to all these shows, Merle, and definitely have to be on top of everything going on. Well, we've got coming up on this radio show, Dr. Nat White, the Director of Administration Consulting of Equine Disease and Communication Center. He actually founded the EDCC, and he's going to talk all about all the equine diseases that are going on around the country.
0: Yeah, there's a lot of scary stuff, especially with the equine herpes outbreak we've had, you know, in the recent years, and even the COGINS or the EIA, there's been some outbreaks recently on it. So we'll be looking forward to talking to him. And finally, in our last segment, we're going to talk to a professional horse trainer and a good friend of mine, Garrett Streit, with Streit Show Horses from Gainesville, Texas. And he'll be talking to us about the Western pleasure industry and developing all around horses from the Western pleasure industry.
1: You know, looking forward to him, and he's really given us a really insight on the Western pleasure look. And let's move it over to Mark, who's been patiently waiting for us as we get a handle on the Better Cattle segment. Mark Oppold from Better Cattle. Mark, it's all yours.
2: Well, thanks, Ed. Great to be with everybody here again, and let's get to business here. Really a main thing here, looking at this cattle market, futures market, really more specifically, live cattle and feeder cattle really have a similar flow here in the last 30 days as we get into July here now. Let's look at August live cattle. Their 52-week high was set back on the first day of May this year, 251.65. Well, then a steady, almost an unrelented steady fall down to the 235 level. That was about the first week of June, really here, as we close out June this week, closed it out this week, that we hit that low, 235 on August feeder cattle. So that 250 level, in our view, looks very tough to get back through as we sit here right now. But on the other side, is, I guess you have to look at this range, 240 looks to be pretty good support. We watch those numbers here in August live cattle. 250, pretty tough on the top side. 240 looks pretty good. We go below that. We don't think there's a lot of risk to move a lot lower than that. Then you look at feeder cattle, August feeder cattle, and you much the same wording here. They made their 52-week high first day of May, and it went up just short of the $380 level then that day. And then they also took that slow ride down to the 340 level. Again, same time, early June, as when August feeder cattle seemed to find some support that was able to settle in here. So, again, if we can get those feeder cattle, and we're going to watch that more than live cattle, you watch those August feeders, they can climb back over that 380 level. Certainly, that's, it may be, you know, done here even before the holiday, but if they do, then they can certainly move up to all-time highs. We do have the Superior Livestock, their biggest auction of the year coming up here next week. Their week in the Rockies, we keep an eye on that. They have over 240,000 cattle, calves, bred stock lined up for that sale. They are going to be headquartered again this year, Steamboat Springs, Colorado. If you've ever been there, my nephew was married there some years ago. Beautiful, beautiful country. First and only time that I've been in Steamboat Springs. But that's where they're going to headquarter from. And, of course, it's their biggest. It's a video auction, so anywhere in the country. So we'll watch that one for a good market test, especially with these feeder cattle and the way they have acted here of late. You know, I want to close things out here, Ed. Found this to be very interesting, and I wanted to share it with folks here today. We celebrate 250 years of our history, and I've enjoyed researching America's agricultural history over the past 250 years. Found an inspirational story, at least for me, from J.I. Case. Then, you know, you talk about company logos. They're more than just graphics. They really reflect the company's identity. You can talk about and think about the Leaping Deer, John Deere, of course, the checkerboard square.

0: Air. How many years have been the logo of Ralston Purina? Well, J.I. Case founded his implement company in 1847. Now, the Civil War drew many of his assembly workers away, and when those soldiers returned, they brought with them a special mascot. It was a bald eagle that they named Old Abe. Well, J.I. Case decided to incorporate that eagle into his company's logo. What resulted is what we see today, Ed. If you people look at the logo of J.I. Case and many implements, it's a bald eagle perched on a world globe. Case said he was hopeful at the time that it would symbolize the company's worldwide reach and, again, the magnificence of an eagle. And I think that has certainly been the case as we look at that logo. The eagle, the bald eagle, and the globe, the world globe. And now you know, as Paul Harvey says, the rest of the story and how that all came to pass. So we wish everyone a great weekend. Happy 250th birthday, America. And as always, a profitable week ahead.
1: And thanks, Mark. I really appreciate everything you're doing in the cattle industry. Hey, Merle, we got a lot coming under this show. So I want everybody to sit back as we got a lot of professional trainers coming our way. I'm your host, Ed Adams.
2: And I'm Merle Arbo.
1: And we'll be right back right after these messages.
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7: 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Mike Tivoli is coming to us from Tivoli's Quarter Horses from St. James, Missouri. And you know, Mike specializes in Western pleasure and ranch riding. He's done a little lunge lining fitting and a little hunter under saddle, but this guy is an all-round Western events, and I am really pleased to have him come on board. And he began his career as a world champion horse trainer after high school, and he took a job with a local trainer and really just dived into this industry. And when he started his own business as a quarter horse trainer since 1993, Mike's going to come on board and talk to us all about some really great tips about quarter horse training. But first, let's welcome aboard. Mike, welcome to Better Horses Radio.
9: Thank you for having me.
7: So, Mike, I know you've been in the quarter horse side of things, and you have had countless riders reach the highest potential in the show pen with multiple Congress and NSBA World Show and major fraternities in the top 10 and the top 5. You've been a reserve and world champion title. Mike, what, just tell me, is a lot of this and your success in the horse industry, you've been doing it for a long time. What do you really come up with as some of the biggest challenges you have when you're in the show pen?
9: You know, probably the biggest challenge is knowing that your horse is prepared. And sometimes you don't know that till you get in the pen. Something doesn't go right. You kind of got to fake it a little bit, get through it. And, you know, that tells you maybe what you need to go home and work on.
7: You know, as we talk to everybody going into the show pen, I don't think everybody has a level set of how many hours and how much practice it takes. I find this having these conversations more and more. You want to drill these horses as much as you can, but you don't want to hurt them. What's a good rule of thumb when you're training a horse right before you go in, a week or two before you go into the show ring?
9: You know, my whole program, I like to stay consistent. And I would say that's the number one thing. Just being consistent at home. I like to do the same thing at a horse show, you know. Now, you do peak horses different times of the year for different shows. But I think consistency keeps horses fresh, keeps them at the top of their game.
8: Well, and Mike, does your show routine vary from your barn routine? You know what I mean? For me, I have a walker, and I use a walker a lot at home. But when I go to the horse show, I don't have the walker, so I find I'm lunging more. Do you vary that, or you try to keep everything similar? How do you handle that?
9: You know, depending on the horse, some horses might require a little bit more, but I would agree probably you lunge a little bit more at the show than you do at home. I try to kind of be prepared at home, and I've learned over time, the more I'm prepared at home,

0: the less I have to do at the horse show.
1: You know, when you're starting these horses off and getting them to the highest level, when you first begin these colt startings, what's the first thing that you like to recognize if this horse is going to be a show ring horse? And is there times where you just say, this horse is not going to make it? And how soon can you tell in the process where you need to fish and cut bait on some of these horses?
0: You know, that just depends on the individual, I think. I mean, they're all different. I will say I'm big on confirmation. I think, you know, form to function, and that confirmation will tell you a lot about how that horse is going to travel, how he's going to carry himself, how maybe easy it is for him to do his job, and all those things determine the quality and outcome of that horse. And today, I think, to be at the top end, horses have to be very good movers. And I think even the ranch disciplines, they're getting to be better movers than they were when that discipline first came out. And so I think confirmation plays a large part of that. And the mental aspect, how the horse's demeanor is. A horse will show you when it needs to go to the next level. And that's how I base everything on. Let the horse more or less tell me when he's ready to advance.
2: Well, Mike, I'm not going to say how long we've known each other because I don't want anybody to guess our ages. But, you know, we've known each other a long time, and I know you've gone the whole gamut. You know, you used to be big in lunge liners and then the pleasure, and then now you can kind of transition to the ranch riding, and you kind of alluded to it there. Do you think it's easier to find a spot for a horse now than it used to be? You know, like if it's not a top level pleasure horse, can you go to the ranch trail, or can you go to the, you know, ranch riding, or what do you think about that?
0: You know, I think the ranch is definitely opened up a new avenue for horses that are maybe not the best pleasure horses or reining horses or things like that. I think that's definitely give those horses a place to go. Today, I think it takes a very nice horse to be up in the top three or four spots. And even at smaller horse shows, you go there, there'll be two or three nice horses in just about every class. Yeah. And you know, it takes an exceptional individual to be in the top three spots anywhere you go anymore.
1: You know, recommending the type of trainers that have to get you to the world championship and any industry that we go into to be a $1 million horse, what's the first thing that you recommend people look for when they're looking for a trainer?
0: I think they have to find somebody they can relate to, they can get along with, you know, that's a good teacher for them, you know. And certain individuals click with certain trainers, personalities, that sort of thing. And I think you have to look for that, you know. It's not just the convenience of, person lives up the road or something like that. I think there's got to be a relationship that both of you can agree with, can get along with.
1: And if you're just joining us, we're talking to Mike Tivoli with Mike Tivoli's Quarter Horses in St. James, Missouri. He is one of the industry's first $1 million horse trainers out there. And Mike, you know, I'd like to talk to you about the industry itself. Even though Merle's not going to say your age, but you've been in the business since 1993. You've seen this industry change a lot. What are your first impressions on where it's been, where it's going from this point on?
0: You know, I think in the last two or three years, and honestly since the COVID, I think it has, you know, it's as good as it's been. I mean, there's not a person you don't talk to that doesn't have a full barn. And I think the horse business is thriving right now.
2: And Mike, you've been around, I'm not going to say how long like I did, but yeah. You know, like, do you have a favorite horse? Do you have, I mean, like, I know I do, and I think we all do, but can you tell us what it was and what made it your favorite one to train and show?
0: You know, I'm the kind of person that they might not have to be the greatest individual or even, you know, customer-wise,

0: as long as they have a lot of try to them, and I'm talking about horse and customers as well, I'll go to the end with them if they're putting out the effort. And I've probably had two horses in my life that really, I wouldn't say that, two comes to mind that probably was that type of horse that showed up for work every day and give you 100%. And one of those, his name was Chip in Overtime. He was a pleasure horse. And when he had came along, we had bought him as a yearling, and just a phenomenal horse. But he was one that back earlier on in my career, we did mostly 2 and 3 year olds. And if you had a horse that was 4, that horse was old in your program. I had that horse until he was 10 years old and showed him all through there, and he was successful all through there that whole time. So he was probably the first one. And as time went on, it got, you know, more about the show horses, and I've had older horses since then, but he was probably the first. Another horse is a stud that we own. We had showed successfully. We stand him now. His name's Sure Sliding Smart. And that horse just has the biggest heart and the most try. And those two are probably some of my two favorite horses.
1: You know, you mentioned a good word there is try. And I like that a lot, because I think the really good horses, they don't necessarily have to be the best movers. But I always feel like when you swing a leg over them, whether it's, you know, they had a week off or whether you got on them yesterday, you pick right up where they left off, and they're trying to understand what you're trying to communicate to them. You know, or maybe that's how I feel about them. Is that kind of your take on try?
0: Yes, absolutely. And, you know, to add to that, you know, you get them ready. You get them ready at the horse show. You walk in that show pen, and they go out there and show for you, time in and time out. Yeah. You know, those are the horses. Those are the special ones there.
2: Well, that brings up a very good point on how long you can show these horses. And I think, Merle, you brought up a good point on trying. If they keep trying, you just keep running them. We're talking to Mike Tivoli of Quarter Horses at St. James, Missouri. Mike, if people wanted to get a hold of you, what's the best way to contact you?
0: You know, probably just call me on my phone. I'm a little old school. You know, I will answer a email or a text, but I'll be honest with you, I've got to stop what I'm doing and do that. And if you call me, we can get to the nuts and bolts real quick. So my number is 573-465-7069.
2: And we'll also put that on our show notes, and you can check him out on Facebook page at Mike Tivoli's Quarter Horses. Mike, I want to thank you for joining us here on Better Horses Radio. I'd like to have you come back and talk to us more about horses, and congratulations on all your success. Merle, we're going to have more Better Horses coming our way as we talk to people from the EDCC, and we're going to talk about all the equine diseases that are involving with our industry. I'm your host, Ed Adams.
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2: Hey everyone, Subby here with a look at your weekend SkyTrack weather forecast for West Central Missouri, brought to you by our good friends at Gary's Towing. If your car said no and you need a tow, give them a call at 660-885-HELP. Well, we are not going to be able to escape the thunderstorm chances this weekend as the front drapes across the middle part of the country. We will stay in the mid to upper 80s both days, along with rain chances sitting at 40% for both days.
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4: 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I'm your host, Ed Adams.
5: And I'm Merle Arvo.
4: And you know what, Merle? What's really interesting is we have a lot of veterinarians come on board. And in almost in every interview we do, they always refer us back to the Equine Disease Communication Center, which is a website, and it's called the EDCC. And I've been fascinated by that, because if you are in the horse industry, you have to check out this website.
5: Well, yeah, it's kind of just getting underway, if I understand it right. And it started out of the National Equine Health Plan. So we're looking forward to having Dr. White on with us.
4: Yeah, this is going to be really exciting on this one. So the most important person involved in the EDCC is Dr. Nat White, as he conceptualized the EDCC and was a key element in the National Equine Health Plan. And he's created a task force that he personally chaired, and he plans to support the overall health and the economic viability of the U.S. equine industry throughout accesses of this resources. And I am pleased and very honored to have Dr. Nat White on Better Horses Radio. Dr. White, thank you for joining Better Horses.
6: Thanks for having me. Appreciate it.
4: Well, so you have a long history of credentials here and on how you got together on the program. But I think the first thing we have to ask, as you're a professor of equine surgery at the Virginia Maryland College of Veterinary Medicine, you're the director and administrative consultant now of the EDCC. How did you conceptualize this program, and when did it start?
6: It actually started back in 2010 when the American Horse Council had a meeting with the USDA. At that time, they wanted to find out how the industry could muster itself to tackle an outbreak such as herpes. It went from there to a outbreak in Ogden, Utah, the Cutting Horse Show, where the disease herpes virus spread to 19 states. It potentially exposed 2,000 horses. From there, we had a task force made. We decided we needed a way to communicate with the horse industry and when there's going to be an outbreak, and try and stop the rumor mill, which really shuts everything down. So that's where we are, and we've set up the website. I actually started that in 2015. From there, started announcing outbreaks that were submitted by state veterinarians and practicing veterinarians to tell us what disease is happening, where it's happening, and then serves the other purpose, which is to have the information about biosecurity and the disease itself and its prevention. That's all on the website, and that's our main goal, is both the alert system and education.
4: And I like the idea on the reportable diseases, that every veterinarian around the country can go into a centralized database, which is we call now the EDCC, and report what's going on. Is there any surprises out there when we look at infectious diseases? Has this really secured our ability to really hamper a lot of the spread in these diseases?
6: I think it has. We don't have a way to measure that, but we know people are paying attention. And when they do, and they know

0: they know there's an alert, then they can do two things. One is to make sure they're practicing good biosecurity, but also to know that it's being managed so that there's no panic and people can go about their business and activities without fear.
1: Well, and Dr. White, the EDCC website is full of a lot of practical resources. Can you walk us through some of the key features horse owners should be using regularly?
0: Well, it has the alert system, and that has the alerts that we put up when we get them, real-time putting the alerts. There's two other areas of very, very important information. One is the disease fact sheets. This is these are fact sheets which the owner can download, the veterinarian can download. Tells you about the disease, how it's transmitted, what the signs are, on to treatment and prevention. The other part is a web page on biosecurity. This is where people can learn how to prevent spread of disease. And so if there is an outbreak, knowing what to do to stop the spread and spreading to other horses is critical. And so that's what's on the biosecurity page and is important for people to go to see what they should do. There's one page on that, which is what to do in the first 30 minutes. And that's if you have a suspicion that you have a horse with a disease, big steps immediately to try and stop spread that might occur.
2: You know, you also lay out vaccinations. One of the questions I do have is, does this also eliminate a lot of misinformation out there? We've had a situation where the screwworm, which is located outside the United States, was temporarily communicated as internally into domestics, and that was wrong. Does this program also do the same thing, actually analyze the what's out there and also determine that there's misinformation out there and lays it out as a confirmation?
0: We do. And so in the case of, as an example, of the screwworm, we posted that in a news item on our website. So that's another page you can go to, and it gives up-to-date information from the USDA about exactly what's happening. And we think that's really important for us to be doing and make sure people know what's happening right now and how they can do something if they need to help prevent it. In answer to your question, it really is important that we have the accurate information. We have experts that have reviewed this information, and we know it's factual.
2: And what a great resource to have this. If you're in the horse industry in any way, this is one stop shop that you can actually go to. And if you're just joining us, we're talking to Dr. Nate White, the Director Administrative Consultant at the Equine Disease Communication Center. And we're talking about this as a center block, as a main tool to use for everyone is using the EDCC and the Communication Center. And Dr. White, you've been doing this for so long, but let's talk about your staff behind you, behind the scenes. And I know you have a pretty impressive group of people that are actually putting this together. Where are they deployed and where are they located and what kind of background do they have?
0: We're actually a very small staff. We have one communication manager in Lexington, Kentucky. And so she works through the AAP to help with managing communications, marketing, and so on. We have two other veterinarians, Dr. Katie Flynn at the USCF, and Dr. Krista Estelle, who's at the Mary Ann DuPont Scott Equine Medical Center. Both of them are experts in infectious disease. They have coverage when I'm not available so that when the alerts come in, they can make sure they're real, make sure they're factual, and then they're posted on the website.
1: And Dr. White, I'm sure there's some Better Horse listeners out there that are thinking, man, how can we take simple, like effective steps to help biosecurity and help prevent disease spread at events? You know, what would you tell those listeners out there?
0: Go to the website, the biosecurity page. The USCF and the EDCC provide some videos that Dr. Katie Flynn made. They're talking about just before your event, during the event, and after the event, the steps that you should take. These are really good videos, and I encourage people to go and look at them because they give you step-by-step what you can do.
2: And we really appreciate that. As far as the program goes, you also have a disease alerts, not necessarily in just the domestics, but is it a fair statement that this can also go internationally, or is this primarily just for the domestic United States?
0: We cover North America as far as the alerts. In other words, okay, we accept submissions from North America. But we know that

0: areas in England and some others broadcast what we put out to internationally. We don't accept international cases. We're not really prepared to do that, but that our information is going out through the media, such as your show, to let people know that what's going on.
1: In your experience, when you're talking about the EDCC, what is the number one reported disease that you seem very frustrated with that we just can't seem to get a handle on?
0: The one that everybody is afraid of is the equine herpes virus. This is the one which can cause paralysis and kill horses because they go down and can't get up. So this one, when people start talking about it, this is the one everybody's worried about. It's very contagious. And it's particularly contagious in areas where there's events, racetracks, shows, and so on, where horses co-mingle and new horses see new horses. And the others that are very important to us are EIA, strangles, influenza. These, again, are all very contagious and can spread very rapidly. So the sooner we know about them, the sooner we can have people practice biosecurity and stop any spread. And I think that's really improved over the 10 years.
1: You know, we could spend our entire afternoon talking about all the different types of diseases that the equine industry has to really have a challenge with. But we're talking to Dr. Nate White, a director of administration at the Equine Disease Communication Center, professor emeritus at the Equine Surgery of Virginia, Maryland College of Veterinary Medicine, and director of the Equine Disease Communication Center. Dr. Nate, I want to thank you for joining Better Horses and appreciate everything you do. Would love to have you come back and keep us updated. And I'd like to recommend everybody stay on top of this website. And it's really, really valuable, and appreciate everything you do.
0: Well, I really appreciate being on. I like to put in a note that we are supported by the industry, by donation. So everything we do is because of the horse industry, individuals and companies and so on have been donated money to keep this going. So we appreciate any help.
1: That's a very good point. And to their website, equinediseasecc.org. If you haven't seen it, check it out. All right, everyone, I want you to stay tuned. We've got more Better Horses coming your way. I'm your host, Ed Adams.
2: And I'm Merle Arbo.
1: And we'll be right back right after these words.
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2: Sweet.
3: Stevens, President Trump warning the U.S. would, quote, decimate Iran, unquote, if it carries out an assassination attempt rumored to target him. All this as efforts continue to salvage a ceasefire between D.C. and Tehran.
4: The Trump administration demanding that Iran issue a public statement agreeing to stop firing on commercial ships and declaring the Strait of Hormuz open.
3: And that is Fox's Kevin Cork. Is there enough evidence to put Tyler Robinson on trial for the killing of Charlie Kirk?
5: U.S. District Judge Tony Groff is now tasked with sifting through mountains of evidence presented in the five-day preliminary hearing in Provo, Utah. Evidence that prosecutors say includes surveillance footage and a confession.
3: Fox's Jeff Manasso. Charlie Kirk, the founder of Turning Point USA, was gunned down last September. 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
2: Good afternoon, everyone. On this last day of the regular work week, we are taking a look at our exclusive farm forecast heard each weekday right here on 95.3 KDKD. 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Well, we are getting some much appreciated rainfall across west central Missouri, with more chances coming in later tonight as well as through the weekend. We look to pick up an additional half to 1 inch of rainfall by Sunday night, with pasture conditions showing 76% of the state in good to excellent conditions. Drought is not a concern currently, with much of the state having a surplus of moisture. Hay demand is light and supplies are moderate. Hay prices are generally holding steady. We look to dry out for a few days as we start off next week. Our heat and humidity will return, though, with heat index values approaching 100 degrees. Have a great weekend, everyone, and we'll catch you Monday on our next Farm Forecast.
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2: Well, hello and welcome in to AOA Weekend Edition. Thanks so much for joining us and letting us be part of your weekend. Coming up here on the show today, we're going to have a conversation about biologicals. Can they be a fit for your operation? We'll talk about some of the myth that is out there surrounding biologicals and more. Jason McGar, he is VP of Agriculture for Locus Ag. He's a former extension educator as well. He's going to join us to go through the ins and outs of biologicals, talk agronomy, and can they help you? Some of those products, can they help you on your farming operation? We'll have that conversation coming up in the second half of the show today. Ahead of that, a special conversation to share with you. Many folks know who Mark Gold is. Of course, he has been a commodity broker and analyst for 53 years. Well, Mark has officially retired, and we are going to have a sit-down conversation with him. He talked with Farm and Ranch Media's Susan Littlefield. They have a long-standing relationship, and so they sat down to talk about his career and some of the changes that he has seen in the industry over the years. We'll have that coming up for you in segment two here on AOA Weekend Edition. A big welcome also to folks who are listening along on Sirius XM Rural Radio Channel 147. Of course, the great folks at Rural Radio carry the weekday version of AOA in the mornings, but have now added the weekend edition as well. So thanks to them, and thanks to you for listening along on Rural Radio Channel 147. And of course, all of our great folks listening in on the many AM and FM radio stations that carry us across the country. We could not do what we do without our great relationships with our affiliate partners. So thanks to them. Thanks to you for listening in once again here as we dive into AOA Weekend Edition. U.S. corn growers, we know, are the most productive farmers in the world.

0: But even highly productive farms can lose ground globally when they are forced to compete from a higher cost position. That's what is laid out in a new report this week from the National Corn Growers Association. It shows U.S. growers often pay more for major seed and crop inputs than their Brazilian competitors, in some cases, double the price. Chief Economist at NCGA, Krista Swanson, shares some details.
1: Corn seed prices in the U.S. averaged 68% higher than Brazil from 2023 to 2025. In fungicides, some comparisons showed U.S. prices at more than double Brazilian levels. Herbicides followed a similar pattern with many comparisons approaching double Brazil's prices. And for corn insecticides, U.S. prices averaged 87% higher over that same period.
0: She says this report puts real data behind what many growers have already been feeling in their budgets.
1: From a farmer's perspective, these are real costs, not just abstract numbers. Farmers are making their seed and crop protection decisions long before the season's outcome will be known. And corn growers don't get to pass those higher costs through the market. They're selling into the same global commodity market as farmers in other nations. So when U.S. farmers face a higher cost structure than their competitors, that risk lands directly on the farm balance sheet. Over time, higher costs mean tighter margins, greater financial strain, less flexibility to invest in new technology, and fewer opportunities to strengthen their farm for the future.
0: Swanson acknowledges that no international comparison can be perfect due to different regulations, markets, and production systems. However, the report shows that cost gaps are consistent and large enough not to be ignored. One of the patterns is that U.S. growers have limited access to lower cost options compared to Brazil.
1: Brazilian farmers appear to have more access to generics and single active ingredient products. U.S. farmers are often buying premium premixes and products from the largest global manufacturers. Those products may bring real value, and farmers definitely recognize performance, stewardship, innovation, and service, and that those things matter. But when meaningful price gaps remain even among similar products, it raises questions about transparency, competition, and whether U.S. growers have enough choices.
0: And what does a solution look like? Swanson dives into what transparency would mean across the industry.
1: What we mean by transparency is a better understanding of what's driving those price differences. We can tell from some of the data that they're probably part of the reason is some differences in products, you know, the types of choices there. And so what we really want to know is where are those price differences reflecting actual differences in real value in the product? And where are their unnecessary costs being added in?
0: Well, Matt Frostick serves as first vice president of the National Corn Growers Association. He's a farmer in Applegate, Michigan. He says growers are frustrated by companies using trade remedy laws to restrict access to lower cost inputs. He warns that these actions could put U.S. farmers out of business if the trend continues. He says there are many parties who should feel the pressure from the report's data to provide greater transparency or policy to restore global competitiveness and level the playing field.
2: It's our input suppliers, yes, but it's also in here in D.C. With our legislative and administrative areas where we can rewrite laws, change laws that, you know, specifically could help make a better pricing system for our inputs. We work in a capitalist type world here, but with so few competitors, it acts more like a utilities market. So that's where I think that transparency needs to happen and how pricing works. You know, there's ideas with trade and CVDs with the ITC where they only look at the impact of what happens in the company and not necessarily the end user of that product. And so we see that to the fertilizer standpoint, we need to kind of rework policies so that the impact can be, you know, we can weigh in on those impacts on those situations as an industry too.
0: Now, Frostick acknowledged that this is something he has been talking about for some time. In fact, him and I talked about it last year on the program during the Farm Progress Show. So now, almost a year later, are we in a better spot to try and attack this issue, or are we worse off because time has been against us here? I asked Frostick that question during a press call earlier this week.
3: Yeah, I think bringing

0: sustain transparent prices or ways of pricing our inputs so that they are sustainable in our industry. So that's going to take some changes in how we look at CVDs and the ITC and how we look at things are priced. So yeah, looking forward, yeah, I think we're in a good spot. We're in a better spot, but you know, we can't stop now, or we can't stop at this point.
1: Once again, NCGA First Vice President Matt Frostick. Ahead of him, NCGA Chief Economist Krista Swanson. You can read their full report. There are some eye-opening stats in there. Just go to our website, agricultureofamerica.com or ncga.com for more. All right, coming up next, we're going to share a special conversation as Susan Littlefield will sit down and talk with the retiring Mark Gold from Stone X and Top Third Ag. That's coming up next right here on AOA Weekend Edition.
2: I greatly appreciate them coming and their time, what they've done, but I hope they can still keep on doing it for other people down the road.
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5: 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We do not lend money.

0: You wouldn't believe how these events have helped me adjust to being back. 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
1: And it's nice to know that people appreciate your service and your sacrifice.
0: Yeah, it is.
1: Listen, I've actually got extra tickets. 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
0: Yeah, it's easy. 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It's a great site. You could give your extra tickets and other vets like me can sign up to get them.
1: Cool. I'm on it, buddy. Good to know you're back. And hey, thank you for your service.
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3: And welcome back to AOA Weekend Edition. Well, 53 years in any industry is quite a milestone. And 53 years in agriculture means pretty much everyone knows Mark Gold. Farm and Ranch Media's Susan Littlefield sits down with Mark to reflect on his time and his career serving agriculture as Mark has officially retired.
4: Imagine, if you will, 1973, a kid with not a lot of ag knowledge, really a city slicker, takes on the world of agricultural markets. The opportunity to sit down with the gentleman we are about to talk to about his outstanding career, 53 years in this ag market industry, as I mentioned, starting back in 1973. So grab yourself a cup of coffee, sit

0: back and let's join in the conversation with Mark Gold as I asked him, did he ever think his career would end where it did?
1: Absolutely not. You know, I fully intended to spend my whole life, you know, in the trading pits. And, you know, I certainly didn't have the vision to see what was coming, you know, just, you know, 25, 30 years later, that would change everything from the pits to electronics. And, you know, I did go to the University of Illinois, graduated with a degree in agricultural economics. You know, this is when, you know, there weren't city kids in the College of Ag. I think I was one of maybe one or two kids that were in the College of Ag that were from the city. There were some other kids, but they were all in pre-vet. They weren't there for the real agricultural side of things. But I was. I'd worked on the floor of the Merck, and I wondered, you know, how do you raise soybeans? How do you raise cattle and hogs and all that? And I wound up going back to the University of Illinois and got a degree in ag econ.
0: What made you, being a city kid, see, I didn't know that about you. What made you want to be a broker and to be on the in the pit?
1: Well, you know, the funny thing is I went off to Tulane University in 1972 to become a doctor. That literally lasted 5 minutes into my first class when the professor started talking about calculus and math wasn't my real strong point. And some kid asked a question that was so far over my head. In that very moment, I watched my medical career go out the window. So, you know, what am I going to do now? I didn't like Tulane. I came home after a semester, was going to school at Loyola during the day and working at a sporting goods store at night. And then I met a cousin who owned a clearing firm at the Chicago Mercantile Exchange. And he asked me what I was doing that summer of 73. And I said, nothing. He goes, well, why don't you come be a runner for me on the trading floor? And I walked onto the trading floor, saw these guys yelling and screaming at each other, the colorful coats and the noise and the chaos. And I knew this guy was a very successful individual. I said, what are the hours? He goes, 9 to 1. I said, you know, this is right up my alley. And after about a year of being on the trading floor, working for him, there were so many things I didn't know about economics and livestock and grains. I said, I need a good education. And that's when I decided to apply to the University of Illinois. Eventually got accepted in the College of Ag and just had a great experience there.
0: Talk to me about that experience on the floor. For many folks, they didn't get to see the opportunity of what a floor trading day was like. Can I kind of walk us through it? What excited you every morning to put on that coat and be a part of that very unique part of our marketing opportunities?
1: Well, you know, for me as a speculator, you know, all I wanted to do was be able to talk intelligently to people about the markets. And with that college degree, I was able to do that. I had no idea that I'd really get involved with farming, you know, later down the road. But in the pit, I was mainly in the soybean pit. And that was the biggest, that was the major leagues of commodity pits back in the day. And I was a 22-year-old kid. And I started with $3,000 in my account. And here I'm in a pit with, you know, literally 400 or 500 guys, seasoned traders, trying to hold my own. And, you know, the pushing and shoving and the kicking and the spitting and getting poked in the eye. And it was quite the experience. As they used to say, it was, you know, organized chaos. And I always told people, if they went up to the visitor's gallery, it's fine to look at the whole floor and to see all the chaos. But just single out one trader and just watch that one trader in the pit. And it slows it down to a microcosm, and you can see him or her bidding or offering and making a trade. And things became a little clearer than just looking at the forest and not looking at the tree. So, you know, it was something to be in that pit in the day. And, you know, what got you up every morning, what got you excited to be there is you had an opportunity to try to make money. If you were a good trader, you know, you had that ability to be your own boss and to do what you wanted to do. And I was very lucky. I was able to borrow $125,000 from a local Chicago bank. My dad co-signed the note,

0: We put up some family stocks, and I borrowed $125,000, but my dad made it very clear to me he couldn't pay the interest or the principal. That was up to me. And I did cut a deal with the bank for the first year, just interest only. And by 1980, I had the seed paid off. So I was pretty fortunate to have some success pretty much from the beginning. And, you know, years later, two divorces later, you know, I just, I couldn't do what I had done for so many years. And I was making money, but not enough to support either my first wife or my second wife. And wound up selling the seat, moving up to Platteville, Wisconsin to become a broker. And that's how I got involved with farmers. I never thought I'd be in, you know, out in the country working with farmers on a day-to-day basis. And it turned out I loved it. And then I was fortunate enough to, there was a guy in the office by the name of Carl Babbler, who was a broker there. And I said, what do you do? He says, well, you know, I'm a teacher at the university here at Platteville, but I also am a broker. And every year I get my farmers to buy a put option in the spring and buy a December put. And that's what we do. I said, well, what do you do when the market goes down? Nothing. What do you do when the market goes up? Nothing. I said, well, ever think about rolling that put down or rolling it up depending on what opportunity the market gives you? He said, no, but that's a good idea. And then the two of us started putting together a hedge program and started working with elevators and bankers around the country. And that's how the business took off.
1: I want to rewind to ask, did the CME make a mistake when they closed the pit?
0: Well, the original question should be, when the Boyd and the Merck went public instead of being private companies, I think that was the mistake. It just, it allowed all these high-frequency traders and fund managers to just, you know, the little guy couldn't hold his own. And that's really what changed these markets. I look back and I wish the markets never would have gone public. But they went public, they knew that they would be able to expand things, the high frequency trading and all that. And as a shareholder, you want the share value to increase. The way to increase the value of the shareholder is to have more volume. And the volume went, you know, which was what we thought good volume back in the 70s, 80s, and 90s, it went, you know, exploded. And the price of the stock exploded. And there was no turning back, really. There are a few pits that are left open. Frankly, I don't know why. But it changed the whole demeanor of the markets.
1: Did algorithms, as we see it today, how do you see that being such an influence? I mean, we know we get that instantaneous knee-jerk reaction.
0: I don't like it. You know, numbers come out at 11 o'clock. The algos have their systems that pick out certain words, and they react within a fraction of a second. While I'm still looking at the data, the market's already moved. Who knows, 10, 20, 30 cents. And it doesn't give the little guy a chance to really get in it. You don't want to put a stop in. You know, you have no idea where that's going to get filled. And it could go up 30 cents, hit your stop, and go back down. And, you know, you're just out of luck. So I think it created a lot of volatility. I would have been okay with it, I suppose, if they would have had a five-minute window, stop the trading, let the numbers come out, and then restart it, where everybody's got a fair shot at it. But I think it gave them a huge competitive advantage that I never liked.
1: You know, the good Lord obviously knew what he wanted you to accomplish. And he wasn't finished with you yet, and he still has. Even after retirement, I'm sure has a lot of things in store for you.
0: Well, I sure hope so. I hope it includes some travel and some fun. You know, like I said, we're here by the grace of God. And when he decides to call me home, you know, I have faith that I've lived a pretty good life and tried to help a lot of people. And hopefully he'll see fit to letting open the pearly gates for me.
2: 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Coming up next, we're going to talk biologicals. 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
1: Well, there was a big update and a win this week for producers when it comes to the right to repair. The Federal Trade Commission and attorneys general in Illinois, Arizona, Michigan, Minnesota, and Wisconsin resolved a lawsuit against Deere & Company over restrictions on farm equipment repair. A settlement requires Deere for the next 10 years and under the supervision of the FTC and the participating states to provide farmers and independent repair providers with the same repair resources currently available only to Deere's authorized dealers. Deere is also barred from discriminating or retaliating against customers who choose to repair their own equipment. But what is the status of right to repair nationwide? Colorado and Minnesota are the only two states with laws on the books. Iowa could become the third state. The Iowa House passed legislation in April, but the Senate hasn't taken it up yet. And roughly 16 other right to repair bills were filed across different states in 2026. Add into that, EPA continues to roll back certain requirements with the Clean Air Act, and especially surrounding diesel exhaust fluid systems, which DEF sensors can be one of the stickiest culprits to issues in today's ag equipment. You also have Senator Elizabeth Warren's Farm Act that would mandate fair and reasonable access to repair documentation, parts, and software nationally, but that is still pending. So it still feels like we have a long ways to go in the right to repair conversation. But the bottom line, though, for producers in those five states that won against Deere with the FTC, you can now take your equipment a mile down the road to the local machine shop or work on it in your own machine shop if you are so inclined. Either way, it is a win for producers in those states, and I think it will further drive the national conversation surrounding right to repair. We'll have more AOA Weekend Edition coming up on the way next.
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1: Well, as producers continue to take a look at all of their crop inputs, biologicals, of course, continue to be a big evolving part of the overall conversation. We want to take a look at where things stand with the development of certain biologicals and much more, and talk a bit with the team at Locus Agriculture. Joining us here today for a conversation, he is the Vice President of Agriculture for Locus Ag. Jason McGar is with us here today on the show. Jason, welcome into the program. It's great to talk with you. Hope all is well.
7: Yes, sir. Good afternoon, Jesse. Good to talk to a fellow Tennessean or new Tennessean.

0: I was going to say, Tennessean by marriage on my side of things. We'll go with that. No, I really appreciate you being on the show. It was cool to get some of your background before we started the program here and started the conversation. I think just for a quick overview, before we dive into biologicals, give folks a little bit of background on you and locust agriculture overall, Jason.
1: Yes, sir. So I grew up in West Tennessee, grew up on a small farm in West Tennessee, and wanted to see what was out there and travel. And I've had a really fun career. I've done a lot of different things, from being an extension agent to a salesman to a sales manager, and lived across the country and started in seed and then went into fertilizer. And for the past 10 to 15 years have been in the biological space and really seen the evolution of that, that piece of the business. And it's been a fun ride. You know, I would say from doing this for a while, you know, there's a lot of different viewpoints on these types of technologies, but there's a reason because they're being adopted, and there's a reason why larger corporations are investing in these technologies. And I just thank you for the time to be able to discuss that with you on your channel.
0: Absolutely. Well, I think for a good jumping off point here is, I know there's so many nuances to the biologicals conversation. So we look at things halfway through 2026. Where are we in terms of, you know, evaluating and adopting many of these biological products on the farm? I mean, from your perspective, where do things stand right now, Jason?
1: So if they didn't work, people wouldn't be using them. Now, there's mixed emotions because of two factors. One is, and this is kind of my litmus test for biologicals, and I'll say this to your audience. If a company or your rep ever says that a product, specifically biologicals, works everywhere all the time, I would get nervous, because nothing works everywhere all the time. The second thing I would say is a lot of biologicals that are applied, they might not be being applied the right way. You know, if it was going through a seed treater, you know, these are living microbials, so they don't like chlorinated water. That's why we put chlorine and different treatments in the water, so we don't, you know, have disease and get sick. So, you know, seed treaters, some of them run off of city water or infera water that goes through fertilizer, or, you know, these are living organisms. They don't want to be in a truck at 120 degrees, you know, or a warehouse. So you don't want them to bake or freeze. And so handling, but this is what I would say with biologicals, and I would say industry wide, the way my mind works with them, you know, and of course I work for Locus. So, you know, my job is to spread the good news, kind of like a 13th apostle of Locus agriculture, so to speak. But when you're talking about biologicals, and this is my mind in economics, the way I look at this is, what's your cost per bushel of gain? So a lot of biologicals, I know with ours, we see, you know, like on corn, it could be an 8-bushel response. Well, what does that, you know, you hear the ROI, you know, that seems to be beat down onto people, Jesse, a lot, but, you know, what are you getting out of it? You know, when there's pictures of roots, and I don't know, I've seen it all, done it all, wrote the book on some of it, but at the end of the day, in this environment that we're in, and this may be even somewhat of a strong statement to make, but there are biological products that have a lower cost per bushel of gain than like enterprise budget. So, you know, like you have a set $6 or $7 an acre cost in a corn product, and you're getting an 8-bushel return, you know, through data, or, you know, on farm trials, people seeing that, you know, that means the cost to produce that extra bushel was $1, you know. I'd probably warrant to say, just overall, the cost of production to produce a single bushel of corn today is not $1, you know?
0: Yeah, that's, I respect and appreciate the takeaway there, because I think you're exactly right that, you know, anything, any product, and this is everywhere in our day-to-day lives, nothing is

0: ever going to work 100% of the time. And so thinking of that in mind, you know, one thing you said that I think is pertinent to talk about is maybe producers aren't applying some of these products correctly. Talk about that a little bit more, Jason.
1: Yeah, I want to talk about that. Before I get into that, I want to say this too, when we're talking about returns. I think farmers should try this. I'm not asking people to do the whole farm. Take a 40 or an 80, you know, test this technology. Yeah. You should always be doing test plots. But, and then this is kind of simple, you know, sometimes in life, just sitting back and thinking about things a little more simple actually makes really good scientific sense. I have twin 6-year-olds and I take them in the field with me sometimes. That's one of the blessings of this business and the questions they ask, like, well, what do you do? Like, why do you do this? Or how does this work? You know, and just sometimes asking yourself those questions, it makes a lot of sense. And I'm tying this back to your question, Jesse. So if you think about an acre of soil, which is roughly, you know, 43,000 square feet, in a healthy acre of soil, the microbials, if you added up their total weight, would be like the weight of a cow. So think about that. So you have all that living, you know, organisms there. And, you know, in the future, the biology revolution is when we don't know, there's so much we don't know about biology. I mean, we're just now scratching the surface. So I'm talking as an industry, you know, as science. Yeah. So when you're selling biology or you're applying biology, I mean, they're alive. I mean, you don't put your best hunting dog in the back of your truck and roll the windows up in the summer. I mean, you're gonna come into a dead dog. So, you know, there is some care. I mean, I'm not saying you have to have a white glove service, but, and then also chemicals, certain chemicals. And the other question is just the education piece. So you have endophytic and non-endophytic microbial organisms, and then you have biostimulants, or like, look at it like food sources, stuff for the microbials to live off of. But specifically talking about biology, so an endophytic organism would be a microbial species that lives inside the root. Non-endophytic would be something that's free living in the soil, and there's all kinds of stuff in the soil. There's good guys and bad guys. And, you know, there's ways of selecting microbials to be commercialized that are found in nature, and then, you know, fermenting them and then formulating products with those. But free living organisms, maybe not all of them, but a lot of them that I've seen, they're not as resilient as roots, microbials that live in roots. And I'll give you an example. In the Delta, where you have rice, you know, it's flooded. They flood it to grow rice. They flood it to duck hunt. And they pull the water off. It takes a little while for stuff to start growing again. Well, whenever we treat rice seed with endophytic organisms, they live inside the root. So whenever it goes in the flood, you're still getting the benefits and the microbials are still alive inside that plant. Does that make sense?
0: Yeah. Yeah, absolutely. Absolutely. It's an interesting thing to think about. There's, I think to your point about the education piece, there's nuances to this that I wonder if folks truly understand the nuances to how biologicals work, Jason.
1: Yeah. Well, I mean, it's just like in us as people, if your gut health gets off, you can have issues. Yep. I mean, it's the same thing. A lot of this goes to soil health and soil science, and I don't want to create a political divide here, but I will say this. The biggest competitor to biologicals are cover crops, in my opinion, believe it or not. Because if you can keep a root in the ground year round, it has a host for those microbials to live in. there's reasons why, you know, you get down to South Texas, they plow deep and they don't do cover crops because of

0: water, but you know, in the East specifically, cover crops add some benefit. And we see that with a lot of customers that are heavy into biology. They're also heavy into cover crops.
1: Well, no doubt some interesting things to think about. Again, we're having a conversation here today with Jason McGarr, the VP of Agriculture at Locus Ag. You can find them online, locusag.com. We're going to continue our conversation with Jason coming up next. I'm curious his thoughts on if biologicals could be that thing that launches us into the next frontier, so to speak, when it comes to agronomics and more in the field and crop protection. We're going to talk about that and continue, again, our conversation with Jason McGarr here on AOA Weekend Edition right after this.
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3: Information America's farmers and ranchers need, AOA. Now, back to Jesse Allen.
4: We are having a conversation today with Jason McGarr, VP of Locus Agriculture, talking biologicals. And, you know, I wonder about this, too. You know, we think about the explosion of AI, for instance, in our everyday lives, and the growth that is happening there. For agriculture, biologicals have been around, have been growing, have really been gaining a foothold here, so to speak. From a crop protection standpoint, crop development, agronomic standpoint, can biologicals be that frontier that maybe, you know, advances us light years in agriculture production, so to speak? I mean, talk about that thought, Jason.
5: I would say yes. So you're already, Locus doesn't have these products, but there are other companies that have biopesticides, biofungicides, bionematicides. And you mean you can look at labels of products that have those claims, some that may not, but and then just look at the peer reviewed journals, and there's evidence of what you're talking about as far as biopesticidal activity. Mm-hmm. In the biological space, it's not what they can do, is what you claim they can do, or you have evidence that they do, the way you're labeling these. So, you know, there kind of is a wild west there. But I would say this, kind of going back to the initial example, when I was talking about, you know, say you see an 8-bushel increase in corn, which we do see on our trials on our corn product, but we're only putting like maybe a quarter of an ounce an acre when you look at your seed drop rate. I mean, so you're looking at, I'm just doing the math in my mind. I didn't even prepare for this, Jesse, but you know, so just clarify that. So if people say, oh, that guy, his math isn't that sharp, but you know, so you take 8 bushels,
4: yep,
5: you know, a little over 50 pounds, you know, you're looking 425, 450 pounds of grain extra an acre for a half an ounce application. I mean, you're not getting that with fertility.
4: Mm-hmm.
5: So yeah, I think it's, and this technology, Jesse, is not new. We've been inoculating soybeans for a long time. That's an endophytic organism. I mean, rhizobia is an endophytic organism. And I think in years like this, there's other studies that show there's fertilizer efficiency with biologicals. You know, I'm not saying cut fertilizer, because you need fertilizer. I mean, there's a removal rate. University system's done a lot of research on that. But this is the next frontier, would be biologicals and also biosurfactants. So we're in the biosurfactant business too. I'm actually more excited for the biosurfactant business, at least with us, than I am the biologicals.
4: Well, and I think about it also, farmers, we know they like simplicity, right? You know, when you're already doing a million different things and you have to keep an eye on so many different aspects of your farm operation, adding another complex input or whatever the case may be into that chain is just, you know, it's more added stress, I think, for a lot of folks. So, you know, thinking about biologicals and the simplicity to use many of them as well, I think that's an added benefit for producers as well, Jason.
5: Absolutely. I mean, we're not the only game in town with planter box biological products.

0: there's a lot to choose from. There's also a lot to choose from as far as in-treater biological products. The key is making sure that your treater knows how to apply them right. And I can tell you from whenever I was a rep in the Southeast, it would surprise me sometimes how many treaters weren't treating biology right, you know, far as just handling. So yes, this is not hard to do. I mean, you can do it in furrow, you can do it through the planter box, you can treat, you know, augers going into your seed wagons, you know, seed treaters. A lot of times these products are even bundled with your chemical treatments. So what I would say, Jesse, is the open-mindedness, you know, just a willing to try it. And it kind of goes back to the economics I just talked about prior. You know, I understand that there's a competition for liquidity and dollars on the farm right now, as far as what you're investing in. And I guess we can talk more. I know our time's getting a little tight, but I had a farmer when I was an extension agent in Tennessee ask me when the grain prices dipped below their massive high of like $17 beans years ago, and he was having to rearrange his budget. And, you know, I was a public servant. And I said, he's looking at price and different things of inputs. And I said, I think you're thinking about this wrong. And he was like, well, what do you mean? I said, you need to find a partner that will help you invest what money you can put into your crop the most efficient way. Because if not, you know, what are you really getting out of that? Now, I understand with commodity things, you know, yeah, you're price checking, but managing a farm is no different than managing a hedge fund today, if you think about it, because everything has to pay that you're investing in. You're just going to your local supplier instead of going to Wall Street and picking out mutual funds or investments. It's the same thing.
1: No, that's an excellent point. Well, we are getting close to wrap here, but final thoughts from you, Jason, and this has been some excellent insight into biologicals. What would you reiterate to folks as they're thinking about these types of products? What would you leave folks with here on the show today?
0: I would say I would leave your viewers and ask them to try products like this, because these are offensive products. These biological products are going to add yield. They're going to add revenue. When you're looking at fungicides or herbicides, those are defensive products. They're literally called crop protection. You're trying to protect, you're trying to manage risk, you're trying to hold on to what you have, and there's rightful reasons to use those products. But when you're talking biology, they're offensive products, and you can never win a ball game by just playing defense.
1: That is an excellent, excellent point to wrap up on. I know folks can also go to locusfs.com and find more details on Locus Agriculture products. With that, VP of Agriculture for Locus, Jason McGar, thank you for joining us on the show, Jason. We are going to have you back on the program again soon and continue this conversation. But for now, thanks so much for the time and being with us today.
0: Yes, sir. Thank you, Jesse.
1: 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We hope you have an awesome weekend. Thanks for joining us. We'll talk to you on Monday right here on AOA.
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7: Fox News, I'm Pam Puzo. Efforts underway to salvage the ceasefire with Iran.
8: The Trump administration demanding that Iran issue a public statement agreeing to stop firing on commercial ships and declaring the Strait of Hormuz open.
7: Fox's Kevin Cork. President Trump also warning the U.S. would decimate Iran if it carries out an assassination attempt. Is there enough evidence to put Tyler Robinson on trial for the murder of Charlie Kirk?
9: U.S. District Judge Tony Groff is now tasked with sifting through mountains of evidence presented in the five-day preliminary hearing in Provo, Utah. Evidence that prosecutors say includes surveillance footage and a confession.
7: Fox's Jeff Manasso. Kirk, the founder of Turning Point USA, was gunned down last September. 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
7: Hey everyone, Tubby here with a look at your weekend SkyTrack weather forecast, brought to you by our good friends at Clint's Bar and Grill in downtown Calhoun, where good food and friends meet up. Stop in for some true hometown hospitality. Well, we are not going to be able to escape the thunderstorm chances this weekend as the front drapes across the middle part of the country. We will stay in the mid to upper 80s both days, along with rain chances sitting at 40% for both Saturday and Sunday.
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5: Hey everyone, Subby here with a look at your weekend SkyTrap weather forecast for West Central Missouri, brought to you by our good friends at Gary's Towing. If your car said no and you need a tow, give them a call at 660-885-HELP. Well, we are not going to be able to escape the thunderstorm chances this weekend as the front drapes across the middle part of the country. We will stay in the mid to upper 80s both days, along with rain chances sitting at 40% for both days.
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1: And roll tape in 3, 2, 1, action.
2: Stevens, efforts underway as we speak to salvage a ceasefire between the U.S. and Iran.
3: The Trump administration demanding that Iran issue a public statement agreeing to stop firing on commercial ships and declaring the Strait of Hormuz open.
2: And that's Fox's Kevin Cork. President Trump also warning the U.S. would quote-unquote decimate Iran if it carries out an attempted assassination targeting him. Is there enough evidence to put Tyler Robinson on trial for killing Charlie Kirk?
4: U.S. District Judge Tony Groff is now tasked with sifting through mountains of evidence presented in the 5-day preliminary hearing in Provo, Utah. Evidence that prosecutors say includes surveillance footage and a confession.
2: Fox's Jeff Manasso. Charlie Kirk was the founder of Turning Point USA. He was gunned down last September. 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
5: What's going on, everyone? 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They are located in both Clinton and in Erie. Well, we are not going to be able to escape the thunderstorm chances this weekend as the front drapes across the middle part of the country. We will stay in the mid to upper 80s both days, along with rain chances sitting at 40% for both Saturday and Sunday.
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11: Hey everyone, Tubby here with a look at your weekend Skytrack weather forecast brought to you by our good friends at Clint's Bar and Grill in downtown Calhoun, where good food and friends meet up. Stop in for some true hometown hospitality. Well, we are not going to be able to escape the thunderstorm chances this weekend as the front drapes across the middle part of the country. We will stay in the mid to upper 80s both days, along with rain chances sitting at 40% for both Saturday and Sunday.
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2: I'm Pam Puso. A demand and a deadline from the U.S. to Iran concerning the Strait of Hormuz.
3: Per Axios, U.S. officials want Iran to publicly acknowledge

0: the strait is open, commit to stopping attacks on commercial vessels, and recognize that shipping lanes will remain open without tolls.
1: Fox's Madeline Rivera, this as Iran's supreme leader vows revenge for the death of his father. Parts of Missouri are hoping to dry out.
2: They saw in some of those communities on the high end as much as a foot of rain for Thursday. Thursday really into Friday when all that was coming down. We're still tracking a risk of some flooding as we move through the weekend. Now that's shifted a little farther off towards the east.
1: Fox meteorologist Adam Klotz, hundreds of people have been rescued, a state of emergency declared in Missouri. 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
3: Hey everyone, Subby here with a look at your weekend SkyTrap weather forecast for West Central Missouri, brought to you by our good friends at Gary's Towing. If your car said no and you need a tow, give them a call at 660-885-HELP. Well, we are not going to be able to escape the thunderstorm chances this weekend as the front drapes across the middle part of the country. We will stay in the mid to upper 80s both days, along with rain chances sitting at 40% for both days.
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4: What's going on, everyone? 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They are located in both Clinton and in Uri. Well, we are not going to be able to escape the thunderstorm chances this weekend as the front drapes across the middle part of the country. We will stay in the mid to upper 80s both days, along with rain chances sitting at 40% for both Saturday and Sunday.
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4: Stevens, Israel sharing intelligence with the U.S. about an alleged Iranian plot to assassinate President Trump as U.S. attacks continue.
5: President Trump, in spite of this, in spite of two previous attempts on his life, is showing strength, not fear. And, you know, by saying, you know, we are going to bomb you into oblivion, I think that sets the tone very correctly.
4: U.S. Ambassador to NATO Mark Whitaker on Fox. Main Democratic U.S. Senate candidate Graham Platner stepping aside after a campaign plagued with scandal. Reaction from the GOP.
6: The replacement may end up not having a Nazi tattoo, and he may not abuse women, but he's still going to share the socialist agenda that Graham Platner and these radicals in places like New York City and Denver do as well.
4: On Fox, Arkansas, GOP Senator Tom Cotton, Platner denying the allegations. 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
2: Hey everyone, Tubby here with a look at your weekend Skytrack weather forecast brought to you by our good friends at Clint's Bar and Grill in downtown Calhoun, where good food and friends meet up. Stop in for some true hometown hospitality. Well, we are not going to be able to escape the thunderstorm chances this weekend as the front drapes across the middle part of the country. We will stay in the mid to upper 80s both days, along with rain chances sitting at 40% for both Saturday and Sunday.
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11: Hey everyone, Subby here with a look at your weekend SkyTrap weather forecast for West Central Missouri, brought to you by our good friends at Gary's Towing. If your car's

0: said no and you need a tow, give them a call at 660-885-HELP. Well, we are not going to be able to escape the thunderstorm chances this weekend as the front drapes across the middle part of the country. We will stay in the mid to upper 80s both days, along with rain chances sitting at 40% for both days.
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3: I'm Pam Puso. Water rescues across Missouri after epic flash flooding. More states are at risk this weekend.
4: There's been so much rain across this area. Any additional rainfall will cause flooding. And it's a large area that we're worried about. Major cities like Indianapolis, Louisville, down towards Nashville, maybe even towards Atlanta. All spots where you can see some really heavy rainfall.
3: Fox meteorologist Adam Klotz. Locked and loaded, President Trump targeting Iran on social media.
5: President Trump takes to Truth Social to threaten Iran after there were open calls for his death at the funeral of Supreme Leader Ayatollah Ali Khamenei.
3: That's Fox's Gary Baumgarten. According to Reuters, Iran's supreme leader said in writing today, revenge for his father's death must certainly take place. 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
1: What's going on, everyone? 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They are located in both Clinton and in Uri. Well, we are not going to be able to escape the thunderstorm chances this weekend as the front drapes across the middle part of the country. We will stay in the mid to upper 80s both days, along with rain chances sitting at 40% for both Saturday and Sunday.
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2: He's a ranch hand in a pinch, man. Hotter than the red on the cattle brand. 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A cast iron skillet swinging lid flipper. Now he's a double wide on the county line. Sipping on a six pack of Lone Star Light. She did him dirty, took him to the

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4: Hey everyone, Tubby here with a look at your weekend Skytrack weather forecast brought to you by our good friends at Clint's Bar and Grill in downtown Calhoun, where good food and friends meet up. Stop in for some true hometown hospitality. Well, we are not going to be able to escape the thunderstorm chances this weekend as the front drapes across the middle part of the country. We will stay in the mid to upper 80s both days, along with rain chances sitting at 40% for both Saturday and Sunday.
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5: I'm Paul Stevens. Members of Congress weigh in on new U.S. military strikes against Iran in light of a crumbling ceasefire.
6: We're basically back at a point of negotiating from a position of strength, letting the Iranians know how it's going to be. And look, we tried to allow them to behave like a normal country. It seems to be beyond them to do that, so we're moving to Plan B.
5: Tennessee Republican Senator Bill Hagerty with Fox's Larry Kudlow. Maine Democratic U.S. Senate candidate Graham Platner stepping aside after a campaign plagued with scandal,
7: including an accusation from a former girlfriend that he sexually assaulted her, which he denies. Because he withdrew before Monday, his name will not appear on the November ballot. Democrats have until July 27th to name a replacement.
5: And that is Fox's Kristen Goodwin. And again, no firm word on who Platner's replacement may be. America is listening to Fox News.
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2: Hey everyone, Subby here with a look at your weekend SkyTrap weather forecast for West Central Missouri, brought to you by our good friends at Gary's Towing. If your car said no and you need a tow, give them a call at 660-885-HELP. Well, we are not going to be able to escape the thunderstorm chances this weekend as the front drapes across the middle part of the country. We will stay in the mid to upper 80s both days, along with rain chances sitting at 40% for both days.
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3: What's going on, everyone? 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They are located in both Clinton and in Yuri. Well, we are not going to be able to escape the thunderstorm chances this weekend as the front drapes across the middle part of the country. We will stay in the mid to upper 80s both days, along with rain chances sitting at 40% for both Saturday and Sunday.
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2: News. I'm Carmen Roberts. President Trump warns Iran that 1,000 missiles are locked and loaded if it succeeds in its threat to assassinate him.
3: Today, Iran's supreme leader said on state TV that avenging his father must take place. At the funeral of the late Ayatollah, flags were seen reading, quote, kill Trump.
2: Fox's Alex Hogan. President Trump's given Tehran until today to publicly declare the Strait of Hormuz is open and renounce attacks on commercial ships. Apple sues OpenAI, accusing it of stealing trade secrets.
4: The suit says the theft of Apple's trade secrets by the maker of ChatGPT was part of a coordinated pattern of misconduct at an institutional level.
2: Fox's Lisa Lacera. Apple claims that OpenAI coached departing employees on how to take secrets and avoid suspicion. 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
8: 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We're located at 607 East Clinton Street. 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At 10 o'clock, we have our worship service every Sunday morning. Sunday evening at 6 p.m., we also meet for services, and on Wednesday evening at 7 p.m. We'd be honored to have you as our guest at any opportunity that you may have to worship with us at the Clinton Church of Christ.
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1: Hey everyone, Subby here with a look at your weekend SkyTrack weather forecast brought to you by our good friends at Clint's Bar and Grill in downtown Calhoun, where good food and friends meet up. Stop in for some true hometown hospitality. Well, we are not going to be able to escape the thunderstorm chances this weekend as the front drapes across the middle part of the country. We will stay in the mid to upper 80s both days, along with rain chances sitting at 40% for both Saturday and Sunday.
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4: Hey everyone, Subby here with a look at your weekend SkyTrap weather forecast for West Central Missouri, brought to you by our good friends at Gary's Towing. If your car said no and you need a tow, give them a call at 660-885-HELP. Well, we are not going to be able to escape the thunderstorm chances this weekend as the front drapes across the middle part of the country. We will stay in the mid to upper 80s both days, along with rain chances sitting at 40% for both days.
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3: Congress weighing in on new military strikes on Iran as a shaky ceasefire remains in place.
4: We're basically back at a point of negotiating from a position of strength, letting the Iranians know how it's going to be. And look, we tried to allow them to behave like a normal country. It seems to be beyond them to do that. So we're moving to plan B.
3: Tennessee Republican Senator Bill Hagerty with Fox's Larry Kudlow. In Maine, Graham Plantner's officially ended a scandal-plagued campaign for the Senate,
5: including an accusation from a former girlfriend that he sexually assaulted her, which he denies. Because he withdrew before Monday, his name will not appear on the November ballot. Democrats have until July 27th to name a replacement.
3: Fox's Kristen Goodwin. Democrats are focused on winning the seat, which is now held by Republican Senator Susan Collins. 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
8: Hey everyone, Subby here with a look at your weekend Skytrack weather forecast brought to you by our good friends at Clint's Bar and Grill in downtown Calhoun, where good food and friends meet up. Stop in for some true hometown hospitality. Well, we are not going to be able to escape the thunderstorm chances this weekend as the front drapes across the middle part of the country. We will stay in the mid to upper 80s both days, along with rain chances sitting at 40% for both Saturday and Sunday.
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2: Carmen Roberts. Iran and Middle East diplomats are holding crisis talks in Oman today after the U.S. demanded Tehran keep the Strait of Hormuz open.
3: President Trump also says that Washington has agreed to continue talks at the request of Iran. Today, Iran's foreign minister arrived in Oman to talk about traffic in the Strait of Hormuz.
2: Fox's Alex Hogan. Oman says Iran has agreed to continue negotiations aimed at reaching a deal under international law. A pretrial hearing for the man accused of killing Charlie Kirk wrapped up yesterday.
4: The main goal for prosecutors was to convince the judge that the case against 23-year-old Tyler Robinson should go to trial. Though at the end of the week-long hearing, no decision from Judge Tony Graff Jr.
2: Fox's Max Gordon. Final arguments are set to take place in September, and then the judge will make a decision. 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
5: Looking for what's happening around town? 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
5: 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We're located at 607 East Clinton Street. We have services that start Sunday morning at 9 a.m., classes of all ages and Bible class for adults. At 10 o'clock, we have our worship service every Sunday morning. Sunday evening at 6 p.m., we also meet for services, and on Wednesday evening at 7 p.m. We'd be honored to have you as our guest at any opportunity that you may have to worship with us at the Clinton Church of Christ.
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13: Hey everyone, Subby here with a look at your weekend SkyTrack weather forecast for West Central Missouri, brought to you by our good friends at Gary's Towing. If your car said no and you need a tow, give them a call at 660-885-HELP. Well, we are not going to be able to escape the thunderstorm chances this weekend as the front drapes across the middle part of the country. We will stay in the mid to upper 80s both days, along with rain chances sitting at 40% for both days.
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0: 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Let Patrick Allegan again get you fixed up for your farm or your home. They are located in both Clinton and in Erie. Well, we are not going to be able to escape the thunderstorm chances this weekend as the front drapes across the middle part of the country. We will stay in the mid to upper 80s both days, along with rain chances sitting at 40% for both Saturday and Sunday.
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1: News. I'm Daria Albinger. Israel shares intelligence with the U.S. about an alleged Iranian plot to assassinate President Trump.
2: President Trump, in spite of this, in spite of two previous attempts on his life, is showing strength, not fear. And, you know, by saying, you know, we are going to bomb you into oblivion, I think that sets the tone very correctly.
1: U.S. Ambassador to NATO Matt Whitaker speaking to Fox News. We have Republican reaction now that Maine Democratic candidate Graham Platner has officially ended a scandal-plagued campaign.
3: The replacement may end up not having a Nazi tattoo, and he may not abuse women, but he's still going to share the socialist agenda that Graham Platner and these radicals in places like New York City and Denver do as well.
1: Arkansas GOP Senator Tom Cotton on Fox's Ingram Angle. 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
8: Hey everyone, Tubby here with a look at your weekend SkyTrack weather forecast, brought to you by our good friends at Clint's Bar and Grill in downtown Calhoun, where good food and friends meet up. Stop in for some true hometown hospitality. Well, we are not going to be able to escape the thunderstorm chances this weekend as the front drapes across the middle part of the country. We will stay in the mid to upper 80s both days, along with rain chances sitting at 40% for both Saturday and Sunday.
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5: Hey everyone, Subby here with a look at your weekend SkyTrack weather forecast for West Central Missouri, brought to you by our good friends at Gary's Towing. If your car said no and you need a tow, give them a call at 660-885-HELP. Well, we are not going to be able to escape the thunderstorm chances this weekend as the front drapes across the middle part of the country. We will stay in the mid to upper 80s both days, along with rain chances sitting at 40% for both days.
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0: Carmen Roberts. High-level talks in Oman today between Iran and Middle East negotiators as President Trump demands Tehran respond about the Strait of Hormuz.
1: Both Washington and Tehran trading new threats today. The administration says it set a deadline of today for Iran to reopen the critical waterway and for to cease any attacks on ships in the Strait of Hormuz.
0: Fox's Alex Hogan. Missouri flash floods claim a life. It came after an extensive search. Crews found the body of a woman today who was swept away as floods tore through Crawford County on Friday. More flooding is expected.
2: There's been so much rain across this area. Any additional rainfall will cause flooding. And it's a large area that we're worried about. Major cities like Indianapolis, Louisville, down towards Nashville, maybe even towards Atlanta. All spots where you could see some really heavy rainfall.
0: Fox's Adam Klotz. 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
6: What's going on, everyone? 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They are located in both Clinton and in Uri. Well, we are not going to be able to escape the thunderstorm chances this weekend as the front drapes across the middle part of the country. We will stay in the mid to upper 80s both days, along with rain chances sitting at 40% for both Saturday and Sunday.
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12: Hey, everyone. Tubby here with a look at your weekend Skytrack weather forecast, brought to you by our good friends at Clint's Bar and Grill in downtown Calhoun, where good food and friends meet up. Stop in for some true hometown hospitality. Well, we are not going to be able to escape the thunderstorm chances this weekend as the front drapes across the middle part of the country. We will stay in the mid to upper 80s both days, along with rain chances sitting at 40% for both Saturday and Sunday.
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2: Okay, check.
3: Daria Albinger, Iran says the Strait of Hormuz is closed until the end of U.S. interference in the region. So where does that leave the U.S.?
4: I don't think that negotiations with them is going to stop this. I think they only understand one thing, and the only reason they're at the table is because we've pretty much decimated their navy, and we've really taken out a lot of their ability to retaliate, and certainly they have some assets left.
3: That's New York Congresswoman Claudia Tenney, a member of the House Intelligence Committee, speaking to Fox News. Tennessee Senator Marsha Blackburn says the rise in democratic socialism is a danger to the U.S.
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